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1: Hello, this is Ted Hazelman, Superintendent of Bowling Green City Schools. 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Bowling Green City Schools earned a 4.5 out of 5 stars on the Ohio School Report Card rating for the second straight year. We also received a State Momentum Award for Student Growth, one of only 7 school districts statewide who was recognized for that award. This has been your Bowling Green City Schools Quality Profile Moment. To learn more about Bowling Green City Schools, please visit our website, sign up for our e-newsletter, and follow us on Facebook, X, and YouTube.
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2: And welcome, everybody, to the beautiful and historic Lyric Theater in our hometown of Lexington, Kentucky. 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Artists come literally from all over the world to be on our stage where we celebrate this amazing world of front porch grassroots music of all different kinds. You don't have to be famous to be on Woodsongs. You just have to be very, very good. We've got an amazing band from Scotland to introduce to you shortly. We've got some amazing Woodsongs kids that we're going to get to in the second half hour. But first up is a duo that comes to us from North Carolina. They've got a great album called Honey in My Heart. This is a tune they'll introduce themselves with called Elephant Heart. Please welcome Violet Bell to the Woodsongs Old Time Radio Hour.

0: Omar Ruiz Lopez and Lizzie Ross. They call themselves Violet Bell. Let's say hi to the lovely lead singer there, Lizzie Ross. Lizzie, it's nice to have you here.
1: Hello.
0: Along with Omar.
1: It's our pleasure to be here. Thank you.
0: So you guys have been together for about 2 years as we're recording this particular broadcast, and you spent a little bit of time trying out the music business in Nashville.
1: Yes, absolutely. I spent a couple years living in Nashville, and I find myself returning to it.
0: So many musicians, so many players, and they're not all country-oriented musicians. I mean, there's brilliant jazz, brilliant blues, brilliant rock, and you have a bit of a rock and roll background.
1: I do.
0: So how does one go from a very recognized rock singer, and now you're in sort of a very beautiful canvas of acoustic music that you're in now? How did that change happen?
1: Thank you. I think I feel like just layers of the onion keep falling off, and as we keep going through life and making music, it comes closer and closer to a truer representation of what's at the heart. So one thing I really love about moving towards this kind of music is the intimacy it affords us, the way that Omar and I can make harmonies together, and we can do so many things with just two voices. And also, the way that vibrations happen in acoustic instruments, there's just something extra about
0: that. Something about the wood, right?
1: Yeah, exactly.
0: Bringing the wood out.
1: Wood songs, you know?
0: Well, why not, right? Now, you're based in Nashville. You were in Nashville for a while. You're based in North Carolina now. So how did you two meet?
1: We met through a mutual friend who is part of our family, the mother of Omar's son, and now he's my son, too, introduced us after Omar and she had split up. And she said, you guys would be really good together. So
0: That's a very pleasant ex.
1: I know, right? Emily Thulis, here's a shout out to you because you're special.
0: Give a big prop to the ex, right?
1: Yeah.
0: So, Omar, you obviously have very good choices in ex-girlfriends.
2: Sure. I mean, yes, of course.
0: Yes, of course. And now you guys are together as Violet Bell. Tell me about the name Violet Bell. It's a beautiful name. It sticks with you, but where does it come from?
2: It's from a line in one of our songs. And when we first got together, we were just Lizzie Ross and Omar Ruiz Lopez. And we wanted to shorten those syllables.
1: That's like seven words.
2: Yeah. So we decided to go with what was in our repertoire already to start looking for it there, and we found Violet Bell.
0: Well, that works pretty good. So let's go ahead and listen to Violet Bell. They've got a great album. They're going to play the title cut of Dream the Wheel. It is Violet Bell on the Wood Songs, Old Time Radio Hour.

This is the CD, Dream the Wheel. They call themselves Violet Bell from North Carolina, Omar Ruiz Lopez, and Lizzie Ross singing the lead vocal there. If you want to revisit this broadcast and hear them again, you can. If you go to our website, click on the archive page. This is show number 926. You get to revisit Violet Bell as well as our next artist. And before I introduce them, they are from the country of Scotland. And when I was looking into their story, I was amazed at this very small country in Europe, but what an amazing legacy comes out of this place. Scotland is about the size of Kentucky. And here's what Scotland has given the world. They introduced the pedal bicycle, the telephone — Alexander Graham Bell was Scottish — the overhead valve engine, radar, the decimal point that you use when you pay for things came from Scotland, the light bulb, the first cloned animal, Dolly the sheep, came from Scotland. In ice hockey, golf, anesthesia, the syringe, vaccines, insulin, penicillin, the television was born from Scotland, the refrigerator, the toaster, the lawnmower, color photography, and oh my gosh, the raincoat all came from Scotland. As well as the artist that we're about to introduce now, and I think it's a very, very cool thing that they're here. And I want to put something in perspective. America has the Avett brothers. England has Mumford and Sons. Scotland has these guys. They're going to do a tune called Happy to Be Home from their recent album, Decade. Please welcome Scary Vore from Scotland on the Wood Songs, Old Time Radio.

0: Beautiful. Here's a CD. It's called Decade from Scotland, Scary Vore. And you had Scott Wood playing the flute. Just absolutely brilliant job on that. Jody Bremenason on bass. Fraser West on drums, Alan Scobie on piano. Let's talk to the lead singer and acoustic guitar player, Alec Dalglish. How you doing, buddy?
1: I'm good, thanks.
0: So, from Scotland, and the name Scary Vore has a significant meaning for your community, doesn't it?
1: Yeah, that's right. Scary Vore is a lighthouse. It's Scotland's biggest lighthouse, and it's about 10 miles off the coast of the tiny island of Tyree in the Inner Hebrides, and that's where the kind of music started.
0: That's where you guys are from.
1: That's where two of our band members are from, so that's kind of where the real roots of the band are in Tyree.
0: Was there a poetic image in your mind when you took the name from the lighthouse?
1: To be honest, it was because we were kicking about and we didn't have a name for a good while, and then we
2: had to call it something.
1: We had to call it something. And we were going to do our first album, so we thought we better have an actual band name to put on the front of it. So someone else actually suggested it. Another friend of ours from Tyree said, what about Majestic Scary Vore? So we went with that. And it's kind of a decent name, but quite often people have no idea how to say it. So it's tricky as well.
0: Well, it's nice to hear you say it, because now we know how to say it. Scary Vore. Beautiful lighthouse in Scotland, where your name comes from. And you've got this great album, your most recent album, Decade. And a lot of bands have a CD release party, and they'll get their friends and family to come to their CD release party. You did that with Decade, and 6,000 people showed up.
1: Yeah.
0: 6,000 people showed up. So what do you think is going on between you and the audience? You're becoming very popular in Europe, and you tour a lot.
1: That's right. Yeah, we do a lot of touring, so it's great for us. You know, we've been at it a long time, so I think you build it up slowly, and we're still trying to conquer America at the moment, so we've a long way to go.
0: Well, you're here, so that's part of it, and we're glad to meet you. There's seven members in the band, and we're gonna introduce more and talk to more band members in the second half hour. But they've got a great album that's being released right now called Evo. This is a tune called Trip to Modeda. Did I say that right?
1: That's correct. Yeah.
0: Modeda. It's Scary Vore from Scotland on the Wood Songs. Old Time Radio.

0: from Scotland, Scaryvore on our stage from their new CD, Evo. We're going to get back to Scaryvore in the second half hour. We've got a wonderful duo from North Carolina, Violet Bell. And wait till you meet this week's Woodsongs kids. We will be back right after this.
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1: Well, thank you so much, Gillian. It's nice to hear her voice, and welcome everybody back to our broadcast here at the Lyric Theater. We're coming to you from the crossroads of America's folk and bluegrass music, the gateway city to the beautiful Appalachian Mountains, where we're broadcasting our show from the stage of the Lyric Theater on over 517 radio stations around the world. And we want to welcome a couple of brand new affiliates joining us, KBOG 97.9 FM in Bandon, Oregon, and KKRN from Round Mountain, California. Both stations joining us, our affiliate family. We're also on the air on American Forces Radio Network, which this show on the air in 173 nations from South Korea to Kuwait and every single military base in the world, every single U.S. naval ship in the world, every Coast Guard vessel sailing in North America. And as always, we say hello to the men and women and the families and the fans and the folks out there working so hard. We have a segment of our show that we come to every single week where we dedicate it to kids. We believe this world of front porch music belongs to the kids, that really stars are okay, but it's the people playing the music. You know, when you go to a bluegrass festival or a folk festival, the really good stuff, the really powerful stuff, the really passionate music isn't happening on the main stage. It's happening in the parking lots and in the campgrounds. Folks just getting together and picking together. And so we encourage our kids. We have a massive classroom program. If you go to our website and click on the classroom page, you'll see what we have to offer to schools and homeschool families. And right now we want to introduce a good friend of ours who is really involved with helping and teaching kids. Let's welcome Anna Hess to the broadcast. Anna.
2: Hi, thank you.
1: So you are a very fine musician and a fiddle violin player, but yes. You're also very involved with kids.
2: I am, yes. I run a music program called Music Works through the Central Kentucky Youth Orchestra in town, and it's a free youth orchestra for kids. It's modeled on the El Sistema movement that's from Venezuela that's sort of sweeping the nation right now.
1: Now describe what that is. Now, this is for mostly string players, right?
2: Yeah, ours is string players, but it can be brass, it can be winds and choir. But ours is a string program, and yeah, it really makes music education accessible for everybody. That's the whole idea behind it, is to take away financial barriers and provide the instruments, provide the instruction free of cost, and really make music education a daily part of life.
1: And this is important because so many arts and music budgets are being removed, decimated from state budgets or local community schools, and they're taking it out.
2: Right, I know, it's kind of crazy. Yeah, so things like this become even more vital when that happens.
1: And so someone who's listening to us on the broadcast can emulate what you're doing, what so many others are doing by helping kids in their hometowns, right?
2: Right, of course, yeah.
1: So you brought a couple of youngsters with you. They're 11 and 12 years old, Kaya Jackson and Melissa Walter.
2: Yes.
1: Let's get them to come up here. And what are you guys going to play? You're their teacher.
2: Yeah. Yeah, these are two students who have been in Music Works since the very first day. So they've been playing for about 4 years or so. And we're going to play a fiddle tune called Devil's Dream.
1: Okay, it's Anna Hess, the instructor, our Wood Songs Kids segment right here on the Wood Songs Old Time Radio.

11-year-old Kaya Jackson, 12-year-old Melissa Walter, their instructor Anna Hess, our Woodsongs kids this week. If you've got a youngster that you think belong on our stage, we would love to hear from you. Just send us a YouTube clip, something very simple. It doesn't have to be complicated. Just email me at michael@woodsongs.com. Our next artists up are also very involved with kids and young people, and we'll talk to them about that next. But they've got a CD called Dream the Wheel. This is a beautiful tune called Dear One. Welcome them back. It's Violet Bell from North Carolina on the Woodsongs Old Time Radio Hour.

0: Beautiful. Dear One from Dream the Wheel CD. Violet Bell, I have to say, that is one of the best arranged songs I've heard on this show in a long time.
1: Thank you. So
0: many great...
1: I have to give credit to Omar. He's the master arranger.
0: Well, the two guitars together, I mean, it works really was seamless. Now, we just heard Anna Hess talk about her students and her efforts using music. She's a brilliant musician, but she takes time for her hometown, her community, and helping kids. You guys are all about that as well.
1: That's right.
0: So Omar, tell us what your work, your efforts, you're trying to build a national career, but you're also focused on the hometown community and especially kids.
2: Yes, there is also an El Sistema-based program in Durham called Kids Notes that began about 8 years ago, and I've been with that program 7 years, teaching violin and viola and conducting and... coaching the all-star quartet there, who I'm very, very proud of. I've been working with those kids in particular 7 years. So watching them grow up from 7 to 14, and you know, now they're playing Beethoven and Haydn and Turtle Island String Quartet, they're blowing my mind.
1: They're really cool.
0: Well, for a teacher, I mean, it's a beautiful thing for a teacher to see kids progress. We get lost sometimes in the expectation of brilliance. And really, what we need to be seeing is joy, not brilliance, right? And so when musicians like yourself that are reaching out for a national career, but you're focused, you remain focused on hometown and community, especially the kids, you remain connected to the joy part.
2: Yes. Our goal is not to create virtuosos, but... to foster a sense of care and appreciation for the subtler things in life.
1: Yeah, music is good medicine.
0: Well, let's get into some of your medicine. The CD is called Honey in My Heart. This is a tune called Summer Skin. It is Violet Bell on the Wood Songs, Old Time Radio.

Summer Skin from their CD, Honey in My Heart. It is Violet Bell from North Carolina. This is show number 926. You can revisit this broadcast on the archive page of our website. Our next artists are here from Scotland. They have won twice the Traditional Music Live Act of the Year Award in Scotland. They take the traditional music of their country and they add a huge shot of adrenaline to it. This is a tune from their upcoming album, Evo. It's called At the End of the Line. Please welcome them back, Scaryvore, to the Wood Songs Old Time Radio Hour.

0: Alec Douglas on the lead vocal there. Scott Wood on the pipes. Let's say hello to Daniel Gillespie, one of the founding members, on accordion. Hi. You were there at the beginning of Scary Boar, and in reading about the history of the band, we were talking about the importance of musicians paying attention to kids and stuff, and your ability to learn the accordion was because of someone paying attention to young kids in your tiny island there so that you could learn the accordion.
1: Yeah, we're very fortunate. Growing up in Tyree with a tutor called Gordon Connell, who's still teaching to this day for free, given all his time. There's generations after generations of kids who've had the opportunity to play accordion on the island, so it's amazing how many accordion players have come from an island only has a population of 500 people.
0: Yeah, well, and here, his generosity in helping a young kid like yourself, and now you're part of a band that's performed in like over 25 nations around the world, and you're touring constantly, and you're doing so well. I'm sure it brings him a lot of delight, too. And you are a brilliant accordion player. And Scaribor more takes this traditional sound of Scottish folk music, but you're adding a lot of power and adrenaline to it.
1: Yeah, we always had the aim of mixing things up. Myself and my brother Martin, it was always right from the very start ways of looking at new approaches to the traditional tunes and how we could change them up. And that's obviously evolved over time, so...
0: Well, and you've ended up being certainly one of the biggest groups to come out of Scotland in a long time. We congratulate you on all your success. You're going to do a tune for us called Simple Life to end our broadcast. It's Scaribor, the Wood Songs, Old Time Radio.

0: all the way from Scotland. Wasn't it great having Scaribor on our broadcast? Fine instructor Anna Hess helping our Woodsongs kids. From North Carolina, Violet Bell, beautiful duo. Kids, children, grandmas, and grandpas, a musical instrument, a front porch, the greatest stage in the world. Your living room couch is the location of the greatest audience in the world. And you know, everybody had this one theme in common, that it took an adult caring about youngsters in order for that youngster to become a proficient musician. It's not so much the star system that you're looking after, it's the joy. It's the heart, it's the passion, it's the power that comes from loving something so much that you're willing to leave your tiny town in Scotland and visit 25 nations and being able to do that with your music because you love that music so much. Love is the greatest transaction of the arts. It always was, it always will be. And what has wrecked the music business is the business part of music. The overemphasis on money, the overemphasis on corporate structure, on licensing, on legal stuff, all the stuff that doesn't matter because the audience only cares about one thing, love. And the audience to this day is the greatest benefactor of all the arts. You don't need anything if you have the audience. And the only thing that connects with the audience is love. Henry Ford, who created the great Ford Motor Company, said that any business interested in only money is a poor business from its start. That's more true than ever with the music business. If you're an artist, if you're a musician, if you're a mom or dad, the only thing that connects with anybody is the love you have for them through your music. It's a brilliant part of human life. My name is Michael Jonathan. I'm a folk singer. I am a song farmer. We'll see you next week on the Woodsongs Old Time Radio. Good night.
1: You've been listening to Woodsongs broadcast number 926. Michael's opening song was East Virginia Blues from the Ravenwood album, featuring Anna Hess on violin, Isaac May on mandolin, and Bob Ryan on bass.
2: 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Our technical director is Isaac May.
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1: For Michael Jonathan and the entire Woodsongs crew, this is Dorothy Edwards. We hope you will join us again next week for the Woodsongs Old Time Radio Hour.

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1: My daughter was diagnosed with a rare malignant rhabdoid tumor on the spine. They sent her straight to St. Jude. My hope was gone. But when you get there, everyone's like, hey, we're not going to give up. And when you see other people not giving up on your child, that makes all the difference in the world. When I found out I didn't have to pay, I was just grateful. 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
1: 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That same person also found dead dragons by the dozens. 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

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I'm Ziggy.

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What's good? 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

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But it's all right. The way the face was fed last night, the teeth stay white. That man Monk's on the beat. We go slumming in villages, throwing daggers at feet. Benny Howard. 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Get it in. 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Put me on plus one. I got soul like Korea. Chick ain't got nothing on me. He ain't sobbing, he sings. Like Chris Bode next to Sting. Multiple orgasms in a castle. Joy Spring. Let's not and say we did. Best believe during that sword fight I went somewhere and hid. Hot dogs from soap crates, no thanks. Yo, I do the hokey pokey. I turn myself around. That's what it's all about. Right foot in, left foot out. Spider up the water spout. Nursery rhymes with surgery. Can't tell if my accent is from Brooklyn or Jersey. Fake AF, never quiet as kept. I use judo to get out of the ghetto. Panonica and Monk, they know. They know I'm straight lying. Like you on them changes. Diamond in the rough, you just rough, you ain't shining. Let me not hate. Your low energy got the best of me. I fell for the bait. You at the Vanguard tonight? Put me down plus one.

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1: Hello, this is Ted Hazelman, Superintendent of Bowling Green City Schools. Did you know? Of the 230 graduates of the Bowling Green High School class of 2025, 75 received academic honors diplomas, 6 received a STEM honors diploma, 1 received a fine arts honors diploma, and 2 received a career tech honors diploma. Over half of BGHS class of 2025 had over a 3.5 GPA. 90 students were members of the National Honor Society, and 3 were members of the National Technical Honor Society. This has been your Bowling Green City Schools Quality Profile Moment. To learn more about Bowling Green City Schools, please visit our website, sign up for our e-newsletter, and follow us on Facebook, X, and YouTube.
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both day and night. Never grumbles or fusses, always treats me right. 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She knows a woman's place.

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2: 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You know, I threw that song out of Yip Yip Yap Hank 22 years ago. Sounds better now.

0: Kate Smith performed it. Irving Berlin wrote it. God Bless America. First time it was performed in a movie in 1943 at the height of World War II. You heard from Ronald Reagan, future president, amongst others, in that montage there, the soundtrack from the movie. God Bless America. Getting a start on the day after Memorial Day. It's a Tuesday, May the 26th of 2026. Good morning. Clint Corp at the Dave Horker Media Production Studio, the Michael and Sarah Colleen Center. It's the home of the School of Media and Communication. 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Good morning. Once again, 54 degrees outside right now, headed up to a high today of 80, maybe 82 degrees. Had 54 on the car when it came in this morning as well. And I tell you what a difference a couple of weeks makes, huh? I used to walk into the studio, the Dave Horker Media Production Studio, in the dark and the cold, and now the sun is up, a beautiful sunrise this morning as well. It's a skunky 54 degrees as well. The skunks are up and at them this morning, too. Again, headed up to a high today of 82 or so, partly cloudy skies, possibility of some fog again this morning. We're not seeing it here on the campus of BGSU, but could be on the outlying areas, so please drive carefully once again this morning. After today's high in the low 80s, tonight the low will dip back down only to 62 degrees, and tomorrow the high of 81 degrees. No mention of any rain in our forecast, at least for the National Weather Service. Yesterday, as you may remember, our friends at WTOL were telling us a chance of some showers on Wednesday. Just a slight chance of some showers on Wednesday. The only real chance they had in their 7 to 10-day forecast. Are we going to be talking about drought now? Is that the next thing on our radar, I guess? At any rate, now it's not in the forecast, according to the National Weather Service. Wednesday, daytime high of 73 degrees as this weak cold front moves through on Wednesday evening, or Tuesday night into Wednesday. Thursday's high 73 degrees, Friday, Saturday, Sunday in the mid-70s with no precipitation, blue skies, and sunshine. What a great weekend for the Porch Fest, huh? That's what's coming up this weekend on your calendar. Make sure you've got it written down because the 6th annual Porch Fest is going to be happening this weekend, and the folks that put that on again this year are going to be joining us live for a conversation. It's our last visit at 8:30 this morning, when Brian Young and Nolan Brennan will be at Mike's side with us. The 6th annual Porch Fest blasting off on Saturday, May the 30th. A full day of free musical events starting at 1:30 and going until about 7:30 or so in the evening over at Porch Stages along Eberly and Goral Avenue, including Arlen's Good Beer. Great night for music and entertainment, and a great chance for us to come together with friends and family and neighbors at that event. We'll have a conversation a bit later on this morning, but that's, as mentioned, the last one we're going to have. At 7 o'clock this morning, Mary Hinkleman is back in the studio. The executive director of the Bowling Green Chamber of Commerce visits with us and talks in depth on a monthly basis. We talk with her all throughout the month, of course, as well. But this morning, Mary Hinkleman is going to be joining us, Mike's side, at 7:05. And she's bringing, as she typically does, some special guests along as well. Sally Bolin and Izzy Alanez from Memory Lane Care Services over at the Wood County Committee on Aging are going to be joining her in the Dave Horker Media Production Studio this morning. Lots to talk to us about. Their partners with the Wood County Committee on Aging, offering a specialized adult day program for seniors with memory loss or dementia. We've done interviews with both Sally and Izzy a couple times in the past, a little more in-depth conversation with them this morning, and then, of course, we'll catch up with Mary Hinkleman as well. Mary from the Bowling Green Chamber of Commerce, lots to visit with her about. They've extended the registration, for example, for the pickleball tournament. The very first tournament that the pickleball group here in Bowling Green is putting on has now been extended. The deadline to sign up is going to be the 27th. Is that today? No, it's tomorrow. Yeah, Wednesday the 27th, and you'll have an opportunity to learn more about that when Mary joins us live this morning. That plus a business briefing and brew at Flatlands and downtown Bowling Green, the annual Porcoline Festival coming up next month in June, and the golf outing as well. She's already making plans for that. I know her and her team. So Mary Hinkleman and I with a conversation at 7:30 or so this morning. Speaking of Bowling Green in and around BG, our friends at Visit BG Ohio, Zane's going to be Mike's side this morning as well for his second visit as the head over at Visit Bowling Green. Looking forward to chatting with Mr. Zane this morning. Again, that'll happen 8:05 or so this morning. So stick around for that. That should be very interesting. We'll kind of have some synergy there. We'll finish up talking with Zane this morning, and then we'll be able to talk with the folks from Porch Fest as well. So Zane Kirshner joining us this morning from Visit BG Ohio. So is that it? I think that's it. We've got sports. We've got birthdays, anniversaries, lots more. A lot of news to share with you as well on this Tuesday edition of The Morning Show. We'll see if we get an updated forecast for you, too, from our friends at the National Weather Service and WTOL Television. Although, for now, looks like a pretty day today. Forecast, again, calling for some patchy, dense fog this morning, but most of all, mostly sunny skies this afternoon and light and variable winds, partly sunny conditions and a high of 82 degrees in the forecast for today. I do want to thank our friends at the Wood County Veterans Service Office. I would be remiss if I did not do that. We do it every Monday through Friday. We get started here on The Morning Show, the Wood County Veterans Service Office. Very much appreciate their support and collaboration with us here on The Morning Show, and much more importantly, of course, we appreciate the work that Zach McGurra and his team do for our Wood County veterans all throughout the year. You can call them for an appointment at 354-9147 or stop out there and make an appointment as well. Zach and the team will keep you updated on services that are offered to our veterans right here in Wood County. Also, great intermediaries if you're dealing with the VA, for example. Wood County Veterans Service Office, serving thousands of veterans right here at home in Wood County. And also, speaking of veterans, how about a big shout-out this morning to our friends at Ohio Gas? That's for sure. AmeriGas, that is, over on Haskins Road. Appreciate very, very much those folks. A veteran-operated business over there, AmeriGas, one of the leaders in the gas industry here in this country. They deal with refurbishing some gases, and that's what they do here in Bowling Green and very popular around the country as well. And I've had those folks on the show many times. A lot of veterans over there, too. We appreciate them very much. That's AmeriGas on Haskins Road here in Bowling Green. Let's jump into a couple of news headlines for you, shall we? It's a Tuesday. It's May the 26th of 2026. Again, good morning. Yesterday, of course, we had a couple different celebrations that took place here in the city, with the Bowling Green Memorial Day Parade stepping off at 10 o'clock in the morning, a nice crowd turning out to line the streets of downtown Bowling Green for that brief parade, which started over at the post office on Washington Street and proceeded all the way with a brief stop at the Wood County Courthouse to lay a wreath there, and then made their way over for that solemn ceremony that took place over at Oak Grove Cemetery. Immediately following the parade, the Bowling Green Memorial Day Planning Committee hosting that ceremony at Oak Grove Cemetery to honor those who made the ultimate sacrifice in service of our country. The master of ceremonies for that event was Greg Robinette, U.S. Army retired. We visited with Greg after it was over with. He said, you know, this year's Memorial Day celebration holds some special meaning because we lost three of our own. Three Ohio National Guard airmen killed in Operation Epic Fury in a plane crash that happened back on March the 12th. Greg Robinette.
1: For two reasons. We lost three great Americans from the Air National Guard, and it's also a chance to, you know, reflect on 250 years of service of veterans willing to lay down their lives to fight for the freedoms we have. And I think, you know, it's interesting and important to pause and reflect on that. And we have a unique situation here in this country. We've survived a long time with a declaration and a constitution and dedicated to freedom. But it all comes at a cost. And I, as I said in my remarks, I'm proud to live in a community that supports veterans, veterans' families, and service members every day. It's a very patriotic community. I think it just shows what Bowling Green's made of.
0: Yeah, some words from Greg Robinette, former city council member and now commander of the American Legion, post number 45, right here in Bowling Green. Haraz Gunbari was our keynote speaker yesterday. Representative Gunbari, a commander in the U.S. Naval Reserve and a member of the Ohio House of Representatives, representing the 75th District, which covers the majority of Wood County. Haraz talking about, again, this is a special Memorial Day honoring ceremony this year.
2: The time it went down, I did not know that these men were from Ohio. And then when I returned back home from serving in the first 14 days of Epic Fury and learned that these men were from Ohio, I went with a few of my colleagues to Rickenbacker when their remains were brought back, and it was a very, very moving ceremony. And the thing that I always reflect on is when something happens and the names are in the news or they're in a in memoriam online, it seems like those names sometimes start to fall silent. And I've encouraged everyone here today to rededicate ourselves to making sure that the names of our fallen comrades are never silent. Because if their stories of service and sacrifice are not told, it's just a matter of a generation or two until we won't know about Captain Koble and Angst and Tech Sergeant Simmons. We won't know about folks like U.S. Navy Corpsman Max and W. Soviak, or Army Sergeant Michael J. Beckerman, or Colonel Paul Kelly, or Army Sergeant Arthur A. Mora Jr. These are just a few names of the thousands that have given their life in defense of our nation since the founding of our nation 250 years ago. And so this is especially meaningful this year as our nation is celebrating 250 years, but it's important to understand and acknowledge that we would not be here to celebrate the freedoms that we have if it wasn't for the men and women that came before us and those that gave their life. And
0: yeah, Haraz Ghanbari, a wonderful presentation there at that solemn ceremony taking place over at the Oak Grove Cemetery. I wanted to hear as well in our 6 o'clock newscast this morning with a young man we met for the very first time at yesterday's event. His name is Isaiah Miller. He was a winner of the VFW Voice of Democracy Award essay contest, and the title of Isaiah's address was, "How Are You Showing Patriotism and Support for Our Country?" A young man here just ready to go off to college, talking about how patriotism and service has been a member of his family's lineage going back to his grandfather.
3: Just being homeschooled, I learned all about our country and, you know, the respect that I need to have for our brave troops and all the people that, you know, make this country work together. And so, you know, that's just, those are values that I've grown up with my whole life. And so it's just an honor to be here today and share with everyone why I love our country and how I, you know, share my patriotism.
4: How was that exhibited to you growing up, Isaiah? What happened in your family that helped instill that love of our country and service?
3: Yeah, well, as I said in my speech, my grandfather, what he did and his sacrifices that he made were very inspiring. And, you know, my parents have sung at patriotic events, and I've kind of been with them, you know, all throughout my life, seen them sing, and I've sang with them before. And so, you know, it's just doing those kinds of things have really inspired me to, you know, be someone who loves our country and just shares my patriotism with everyone else.
4: Tell me about your generation.
3: My generation.
4: What do you hear about from your cohorts as far as love for this country, understanding of service, etc.? Is it better than it was even a few years ago? What do you think?
3: Yeah, I mean, I think there's still plenty of youth who still love this country. I mean, I have friends. I have a friend whose dad is in the Air National Guard, and so, you know, they're very patriotic. And so there's still a lot of youth who still have a lot of love for this country, and it's really great to see. And then, you know, I think others maybe need a little more just education on, you know, the importance of showing your patriotism and, you know, showing why this country is so incredible and how it stands out from the rest of the world. But I think it's just incredible to see all my friends show their patriotism, and yeah, it's an inspiration.
0: It's Isaiah Miller, a young man again, just graduating at the high school level from homeschooling and now headed off to a very successful career, we're sure, at the next level. There were several veterans on hand. One gentleman we had the opportunity to visit with was Mr. Floyd McLean. Mr. McLean, 93-year-old veteran, and he was there to, well, I'll let him tell you.
4: Tell us why you wanted to be here today, sir.
5: Why I wanted to be here? In memory of all the guys that didn't make it.
4: What do you think folks that didn't serve in the military should be thinking on a day like today?
5: I think they should respect the military and the sacrifice our guys have done.
4: Absolutely. A brotherhood that you still believe in strongly today.
5: Oh, yes. Strong brotherhood even today.
4: Tell us about when you served. Can you tell us a little bit about your service?
5: Well, I came into service during the Korean conflict. And it was a way out of the poor neighborhoods. And I decided to stay because I loved the discipline.
4: How long were you in?
5: 22 years.
4: Is that right?
5: Yeah.
6: Two tours in Vietnam
4: as well. My father served in World War II as a merchant marine. Mm. He served active duty in Korea, and then he served in Vietnam as well. Mm. So, a little different situation there when you came back from Vietnam too, huh?
5: Yes.
4: What was that like for you and other members of the branch at that time?
5: Well, we didn't understand it because we were getting spit on. But I think the country did a 180-degree turn on that, and I really respect that.
4: Makes you feel good on what you see today, this turnout, huh?
5: Oh, yes, yes.
4: Well, thank you so much for your service, sir.
5: Thank you, sir.
4: It was a pleasure to meet you.
3: My deep connection with my heritage is the reason for all I do to support my country. My grandfather's conviction following the tragedy he endured during Typhoon Cobra was that he should live a life of gratitude, humility, and service. His legacy is a constant reminder that what truly matters is devotion to one's country and the people who are part of it. I continually strive to make my grandfather proud. When I see a person in need, I ask them how I can help. When I meet a veteran, I thank them for their service. When I hear my nation's anthems, I sing them loudly. And when I see America's glorious flag, I remember the commitment and sacrifices that keep it flying. Thank you.
2: Memorial Day is certainly an opportunity where folks are going to be playing a round of horseshoes or round of golf or having a barbecue in the backyard. And those are all great things, but just take a few minutes to pause and reflect that even though they did not serve, maybe they did not have a family member that served, all of us that have served did so for a cause greater than our own. It was about paying it forward. It was about serving so that others have the opportunity to have the freedoms that we enjoy. And so today specifically, I want to just encourage everyone to reflect on those that aren't with us, for your neighbors that grandma, grandpa, mom or dad, brother, sister, son or daughter didn't come home from their service. They gave that last full measure of devotion on the battlefield. And certainly for many of them, we've welcomed them home. We folded the flag. We've played the taps. We've got down on that knee and said, on behalf of the President of the United States, the United States Navy, and a grateful nation, please accept this flag as a symbol of our appreciation for your loved one's honorable and faithful service. And when that flag is presented to the family of the fallen, for many of them, that is the last chapter of their loved one's military service. And so that flag is likely framed at home on a mantle, in a home office, or above the fireplace. And today is a day that we should tell the stories about why that flag is there.
0: Our keynote speaker there at yesterday's honoring of those who gave the ultimate sacrifice, Memorial Day service over at the Oak Grove Cemetery. You heard there from Representative Haraz Ghanbari, a commander in the U.S. Naval Reserve, and also some more comments from Isaiah Miller. Mr. Miller, the VFW Voice of Democracy Award winner, on how are you showing patriotism and support for our country. I have to say also congratulations and thanks to Evie Van Voorhis, a wonderful job with her singing, with the performance of America the Beautiful, and also with the Bowling Green High School, who was on hand for God Bless the USA, Chris Ostrowski, Army veteran, Bowling Green American Legion Post 45 member as well, read General Logan's orders. The Gettysburg Address, read its entirety by the mayor of the city of Bowling Green, Mike Osbacher. He'll be joining us here in about an hour or so at 7:30 this morning for his monthly visit. We'll chat a little bit about yesterday's ceremony. And Herb Detmer was on there to have May and a Mother Wept. I believe Steve is the one that read that one. Thanks to everybody who turned out for that event yesterday. Wonderful performance production put together by the Memorial Day Committee again this year. Our friends over at the American Legion Post number 45, the Memorial Day Committee there. The three Ohio National Guard airmen, not to gloss over that part of the story, killed in Operation Epic Fury, as you heard, three members of the Ohio Air National Guard's 121st Air Refueling Wing dying on March the 12th when a Boeing KC-135 Stratotanker crashed in western Iraq during Operation Epic Fury. The crash involving two aircraft. The second tanker landed safely, but all six crew members aboard the first one were killed, to include Captain Seth R. Koval, 38 years of age, of Stoutville, served as an aircraft commander with 19 years of service, joining the Guard in 2006, and Captain Curtis Angst, 30 years of age, of Wilmington, Ohio, was a KC-135 pilot with 10 years of service, joined in 2015. And Tech Sergeant Tyler Simmons, 28 years of age, of Columbus, Ohio, was a boom operator responsible for the aircraft's refueling system with 8 years of service, joining the National Guard in 2017. That KC-135, by the way, was refueling aircraft midair during long-distance defense missions, a crash occurring in friendly airspace, and U.S. Central Command ruling out hostile or friendly fire. The exact cause still under investigation today. It is 26 minutes now after 6 o'clock here on the morning show. By the way, along those lines, a moving tribute to service and community pride has taken shape this spring as Pemberville is presenting their Hometown Heroes Memorial Walk, a week-long display honoring those who have dedicated their lives to protecting others. From May 24th through May 31st, Memorial Park, located off Memorial Drive in Pemberville, is showcasing 335 commemorative signs, each featuring a photograph and service details of a military veteran, active duty service member, or first responder, honorees including both Pemberville residents and members of the broader community. Special event being organized, we're told, by the Pemberville 150th America 250th Anniversary Committee as part of a year-long celebration marking not only Pemberville's 150th anniversary of incorporation, also the 250th anniversary of these United States. Folks there telling us the committee has planned numerous events throughout the year, with the Memorial Walk serving as one of the most heartfelt tributes. More information about the events can be found online. And each sign in the 90 feet by 120-foot space to be accompanied by a small flower arrangement, a flag, and a solar light. Once illuminated at night, the installation resembling 335 glowing candles, offering a serene and reflective atmosphere for visitors. We did get some pictures from some of the folks down there and had those posted on our Morning Show BD Facebook page of this memorial tribute in Pemberville. The public invited to view the display at any time during its week-long run, and organizers hope families, students, and visitors will take time to walk through the memorial and honor the individuals represented. Beginning May the 31st at noon, applicants who submitted names for inclusion can pick up your sign, your flag, and a solar light to keep as personal mementos. That's this Sunday. You can get more information about the Hometown Heroes Memorial Walk there in Pemberville. Community members contacting Sandy Luke. And I've got her number here. In fact, we invited Sandy to join with us just to talk a bit more about this special Hometown Heroes Memorial Walk and place down in Pemberville. Hopefully she'll be on the show with us either tomorrow or Thursday of this week. Got an event happening tonight we're going to be covering for you. There's a regular meeting of Bowling Green Parks and Recreation that will come to order at around 7 o'clock tonight. We expect to have an update from Cal Bowers, who is the chairperson, approval of the 2026 first quarter fee waiver report and recommendation from the levy committee. Artie Gagner should give an update. Dr. Gagner on the Bowling Green Parks and Recreation Foundation board report. And Chris Anatley, as the director, will have a master plan update plus some project updates as well. By the way, we spoke with Kristen recently here on the show. I think it was last Friday when the director of Parks and Recreation for the city of Bowling Green called in to remind us that the pool was going to be open last weekend. It's kind of a little unusual schedule. They always open up a Memorial Day weekend because the kiddos that run a lot of it, that help to fill roles as lifeguards and staff there, they're out of school. And they had the pool open, scheduled to be open on Saturday, Sunday, and Monday. I know Saturday turned out to be a terrible day and had to actually close that day because of consistent rain and cold weather all throughout the day. Sunday, Monday, very busy. Closed now, Tuesday, Wednesday, Thursday, and Friday. But as Kristen told us this past Friday, they'll be back full force next weekend, starting Saturday, for an entire summer of fun at the Bowling Green Pool and Water Park over at City Park.
6: Correct, okay. Yeah. So, yeah, we open for the weekend. We open for Memorial Day weekend. And then we won't be open next week. Bowling Green City Schools, I don't think, is done until that Friday. Mm-hmm. So then we open back up the following weekend, and then we are open straight through until Bowling Green City Schools goes back to school. So our last day is Tuesday, August 17th. So plenty of time to get in and swim. And pool passes are on sale now. Yeah. And while supplies last, if you purchase a pool pass, you get some really cool white sunglasses for the whole thing. Everybody on the pass gets a pair of sunglasses. So
0: Love that.
6: Always good to have an extra pair in your swim bag or your car. So and you know, look cool as well. So added bonus.
0: So Saturday, Sunday, Monday, the pool's going to be open. What kind of hours are we looking at for this weekend?
6: So the pool is always open, noon to about 8:45.
0: Got it. Okay.
6: As we get later in the season, that you know, it's dusk. So
0: yep. Okay.
6: Yeah, there's no lights inside the pool, so we can't be open when it's dark. But
0: understand. So then you'll open up on the 30th. You'll open back up on that Saturday. Is that
6: correct?
0: Okay.
6: Yep.
0: And that'll be it for the summer. Got it. Okay. Now, if you want to get a pool pass, you should stop by the community center. Yes, and get that done in advance.
6: I would highly recommend it. Yes.
0: Yeah.
6: That way you don't have to wait in line and you're ready to go. But yeah.
0: Okay. There you go. The pool is going to be open back up again this coming weekend. Hopefully you had a chance to get out this past weekend. As Kristen mentioned there, make sure you get your pool pass, your summer pass in advance. You can do that over at the community center. It's back open today on Newton Road. That was closed yesterday for the Memorial Day holiday. That Parks and Recreation meeting I was talking about, we there cover that for you tonight at 7 o'clock. Any news will come from that meeting. We'll hear about it here, have it for you here on the morning show tomorrow. Before that meeting at 6 o'clock tonight, there's a public review process meeting for the new Bowling Green Fire Station at Carter Park. It's going to be held 6 o'clock. This also in the City Council chambers. Typically, I should mention, Bowling Green Parks and

Legion. Following the meeting, Bowling Green Parks and Recreation Board meeting will take place at 7. So there you go. 6 tonight for the public review process for the new substation for the fire division over at Carter Park. And at 7 o'clock, we'll segue right into a regular meeting of Bowling Green Parks and Recreation. That's where we'll be spending our evening, it looks like, tonight over in Council Chambers. A reminder from Bowling Green City Schools as well. We did a post about this. I think it's important to remind you, with school coming to an end this week, free summer meal program is going to kick off at Krim Elementary. The Bowling Green Community Learning Center, the STARS program, excited to partner with Connecting Kids to Meals out of Toledo to provide free breakfast and free lunch for children ages 1 through 18 throughout the summer months of June and July. The meals are going to be served at Krim Elementary School, available to all children ages 1 through 18 in the Bowling Green City Schools, Ohio community. They say they're proud to help ensure that students continue to have access to healthy, nutritious meals while school is out of session. All meals have to be eaten on the site within the designated service area. That's required by the Summer Food Service Program guidelines, and meals are available on a first-come, first-served basis. The CLC staff members have been trained and are ready to serve and support our community this summer. Grateful, they say, for the opportunity to partner with Connecting Kids to Meals, Bowling Green City Schools, and looking forward to welcoming families in this summer. The CLC STARS program still has availability as well for the 2026 Legends and Lands Summer Camp for students in grades K through 6. Camp's going to feature this year Discovery Zone activities, social-emotional learning, special guests, Water Day Fridays, and meals and snacks, and plenty of summer fun for students and for families. Families can learn more about this by visiting the WCESC Summer Camp Registration Program link. Program gets underway in a little over a week, June the 8th. It'll go through July 31st, and that will be taking place, those events, over at Krim Elementary as well. You can call if you need more information about either one of these, the Summer Meal Program or the Legends and Lands Summer Camp Program, by calling 419-575-2863. That's the phone number at STARS for the STARS program, or the ESC, the Wood County Educational Service Center offices. The main line number there is 354-9010-9010, and we'll keep you updated there as well. And very quickly, it's already 6:34 here on the program. I want to let you know the Wood County Museum is going to be hosting a meet and greet with an Ohio author tonight. The Wood County Museum pleased to host a meet and greet and book signing event with Dr. Robert Krager, author of Historic Barns of Ohio, Round Barns of America, and Stone Barns of America. It's tonight, 6 o'clock. The location is the Wood County Museum. The event is free for Wood County Historical Society members and $7 for non-members. Tickets also including a self-guided tour of the museum. Now, Mr. Krager's book, Historic Barns of Ohio, featuring old barns and paintings and essays of each of Ohio's 88 counties, Round Barns of America and Stone Barns of America, featuring both round and stone barns in 32 states from the East Coast to the Wild West, along with their paintings and their stories as well. 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Seating is limited at 352-0967 for Robert Krager, author of Historic Barns of Ohio, his appearance at the Wood County Museum tonight. And a reminder as well, the Bowling Green Kiwanis Club is going to be hosting Bowling Green Economic Development Executive Director Katie Thompson. This is on your calendar, I hope, for Thursday. Kiwanis Club pleased to welcome Katie and featured speaker at our meeting. The meeting is going to be held at noon at the Slater Family Ice Arena Lounge on the campus of Bowling Green State University. Public invited to attend, and lunch will be available for purchase from 11:30 in the morning. In her presentation, Katie says it's going to be titled First in Kind Projects in Bowling Green. She'll be discussing development initiatives taking place within the community and how these projects are helping to shape Bowling Green's future. Attendees gaining insight into economic development efforts designed to encourage growth and new opportunities for residents and businesses alike. Bowling Green Rotary Club also is meeting this coming Thursday. Members of the Bowling Green Rotary Club are going to be meeting four Bowling Green City School seniors who are recipients of the club's scholarships to attend college. Awarded annually by the club, the 2026 scholarship winners can receive $1,500 and will be attending BGSU, Washington University, Ohio University, and The Ohio State University. A free program to teach how to communicate effectively with elected officials also scheduled for Thursday. The community invited to Is Anyone Listening? Communicating Effectively with Elected Officials, a free program presented by Dr. Nicole Khalif Hughes. Attendees can learn practical strategies for making their voices heard and building productive

relationships with elected officials who represent them. A program sponsored by our friends at the League of Women Voters of Bowling Green and the Wood County District Public Library. This event taking place Thursday as well, Thursday, May 28th, 7 o'clock in the evening. That's at the Bowling Green Library downtown at 251 North Main Street. There you go. 6:37 here on the morning show again. A big thank you to our partners over at AmeriGas on Haskins Road and Ohio Logistics. 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They are the smart move. That's Ohio Logistics right here in Northwest Ohio. And a shout out as well to our friends at Woodlane. Don't forget our Woodlane Wildcats. Our local athletes are going to be headed down for the Special Olympics taking place in Columbus. The buses leave the campus there this coming Friday morning. And we hope to have Sharice Botcher and maybe some of those Woodlane Olympians join us live by a phone as they have a big send-off party over at Woodlane. We wish them the best down in Jesse Owens Stadium in Columbus for that special weekend as well. People with disabilities, we believe, are people with possibilities. That's what they say at Wood Lane, and we could not agree more. Their campus is located at 1921 East Gypsy Lane Road, right here in Bowling Green, Ohio. Got some Ann Murray music to get us started on the music side. I'll be back to see if we get an update on that forecast. It looks pretty good right now. 55 is where we're at. Head up to a high today of 80 degrees. Some light fog in outlying areas, so drive carefully this morning.

There's some Anne Murray music for you this morning by request. Wanted to knock that one out of the park very quickly before we jump into our birthdays and anniversaries. 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

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Or stop by for all your birthday and anniversary shopping needs. Just take a look at our birthday list for today. I've got a special anniversary to tell you about as well. Just a second here. But Dr. Ted Bolus, one of our Wood County commissioners, has a birthday today. So happy birthday to Dr. Bolus. Also to Braden Shepherd and Tony Donaldson and David Montague and Kathy and Dave Horger. It's their anniversary. Kathy, put up with Dave for one more year. Congratulations to the Horger family from all of us here on The Morning Show.

Yeah, once again, happy birthday to these listeners, Dr. Ted Polis and Braden Shepherd and Tony Donaldson and David Montague and the man, the myth, the legend, the voice of Bowling Green and Bowling Green State University Athletics for many, many years. 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Dave Horker and Kathy Horker, it's their anniversary today. 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

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You're helping with our birthdays and anniversaries twice a day here on The Morning Show. Appreciate them very, very much. How about some number one from the 1960s? We'll do sports in a minute. The Cavs, stick a fork in them. They're done. Details coming up.

0: That's some good stuff from the Archies for you to keep you moving on a Tuesday edition of the Morning Show, 647 on the outside. Right now it's 55 degrees right now. We're at the Double Nickel, headed up to a high today of 82 or so. Again, some light fog in outlying areas early this morning, but mostly sunny skies in the forecast for today. The winds are going to be calm as well. Having a little trouble blowing out some of that light fog we have in some outlying areas today. Overnight low tonight, 62 degrees. Tomorrow, back out the low 80s we go with mostly cloudy skies, but some peaks of sun and blue skies and sunshine for Thursday, Friday, Saturday, Sunday. Might throw in Monday as well for good measure, and the temperature is going to be more moderate as well. How's mid-upper 70s sound for daytime highs and overnight lows down into the 50s? Get ready to water. Hard to believe we're talking about that. We're going to do some watering of the plants, aren't we? For sure. In the next week or so. That got to keep those things alive. Got a lot of money invested in those flowers, right? Not good news for the Cleveland Cavaliers. As I mentioned, our Wood County Insurance Sports Report tells us, Wood County Insurance Agency, 1050 West Worcester Street, right here in Bowling Green, Ohio. The Cavs won their first two series in the postseason playoffs in 7 games. But could not get on the winning side against a hot Knicks team. Cleveland Cavaliers swept 4-0 by the New York Knicks in the 2026 NBA Eastern Conference Finals, ending their playoff run with a 130-93 loss in game number 4 at Rocket Arena. The Knicks advancing the NBA Finals for the first time since 1999. Cleveland's going to have all summer to reflect upon a disappointing season. Donovan Mitchell led Cleveland with 31 points, but no other player scored more than 15. The Knicks had 6 double-figure scores, led by Karl Anthony Towns with 19. OG Anunoby had 17. Cleveland was out-rebounded 60-33 and outscored 32-5 on second-chance points. Here's what the coach of the Cleveland Cavaliers had to say about going down to defeat. This is Kenny Atkinson after his team was eliminated in 4 straight games against a hot Knicks team.
1: They're playing great basketball.
2: You know, you just gotta give them credit. They're playing. They're on a heater. They're in a groove. Just got to give them a ton of credit. Congrats to Mike and their staff. And you know, I don't want to go like and detract from our, you know, what we've done this postseason. You know, I think sometimes you got to give the other team credit for playing great basketball.
1: I'll tell you what didn't help was losing those 2 game sixes. You know, haven't been in this, kind of a long time and seen this before. I think you have to take advantage of those opportunities. And the way the scheduling's set up in the league, and you know, that's a whole nother topic I could go off